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4: 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Thank you for listening. Top 25 for the week ending June 27th. My name is Kid Kelly. This song is lead from the platinum-selling album Let's Face It. 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Hot hit 19, the Mighty Mighty Boss Tones, and the impression that I get.

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10: Hey, it's me, Kid Cal E, with your favorite 90s hot hits, your top 25 for the week ending June 27th. This song is one of the most successful of the 90s and of all time. 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The song begins in just about 12 minutes at her kitchen table after coming home from college feeling frustrated by her mother asking what time she got in the night before. Hot hit 16 this week. The Chicks, wide open space.

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2: Reluctantly crouched at the starting line. Engines pumping and thumping in time. The green light flashes, the flags go up. Churning and burning.

Take the Distance. Hot hit 15 this week. Yeah, Kid Kelly right here. Your weekend countdown is on. I am your 90s guru as we proceed to Hot Hit 14, which was a global hit, peaking at number 29 on the Hot 100. Perhaps the groundbreaking Grammy-nominated video helped the song get some traction, most famous for being filmed in a single, continuous, seemingly unedited take, big time for back then. Hot Hit 14 this week. Lucas, catch the vibe, catch the vibe. Here's Lucas with the lid off.

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0: That's right. Welcome back, Top 25 Hot Hits for the week ending June 27th. This song was featured on the soundtracks for The Princess Diaries and On the Line. Released in 99, it famously became a massive international hit, reaching number 13 on the Hot 100 and topping the adult contemporary chart out of nowhere. 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
5: Hi, you. Thank you for listening. My name's Kid Cal E. Top 25 hot hits for the week ending June 27th. As we get close to this week's hot hit number one, here's what's known as a synth pop and R&B hit written and sung by Canadian singer Jane Child. Peaked at number two on the Hot 100 and became widely recognized as her trailblazing production. She wrote it, arranged it, produced it, and played almost every instrument on the song, which is a major rarity for an artist, which is why she earned her comparisons to the purple guy Prince. Hot hit six this week. Jane Child, don't want

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0: is this week's hot hit number one, Pearl Jam, Last Kiss. 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
17: 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These are the non-organic produce contaminated with the highest levels of pesticides. Well, this year, spinach topped the list, followed by kale, collard, mustard greens, strawberries, grapes, nectarines, peaches, cherries, apples, blackberries, pears, potatoes, and blueberries. Now, all these fruits and vegetables are part of a healthy diet, so no one is saying you shouldn't eat them. Point is, though, you could consider buying these items organic if and when you can, and then taking extra care when you wash them. The FDA recommends rinsing all fruits and vegetables, even the ones that are organic, under running water that is slightly warmer than room temperature. Don't use soap, bleach, or any fancy produce washes. I'm Dr. Sanjay Gupta, helping you live a better life.
18: End.

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6: 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It's Bob and thank you for joining us. Jim will join me here in just a moment. And this past week we lost an absolute legend. The man behind Barry Manilow, Whitney Houston, Alicia Keys, Pink Floyd. So many we can't even list them all. We're talking about Clive Davis. And Jim actually had a conversation with Clive very, very recently. In fact, just back in March. That interview is straight ahead. And we know AI can be pretty scary. It's doing some pretty scary stuff, but we're going to break it down a little bit and show you how we think AI can just be a really good teacher.
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2: It's Jim Brickman. Thank you for being with us this weekend on the Jim Brickman Show. And here's my new song, I Need You More, featuring just an amazing vocal performance from Kaylee Bishop. And it'll be coming out on my forthcoming album, Amazing Grace.

0: It's the Jim Brickman Show. So I'm saving all my love. Yes, I'm
1: saving all my love for you. Hey, it's Bob here, and we lost an absolute legend in the world of music this week, Clive Davis. During Clive's career, he signed many artists who've become legends in their own right. Pink Floyd, Aerosmith, Bruce Springsteen, Alicia Keys, and many, many more, including introducing the world to Whitney Houston and Barry Manilow. We caught up with Clive in March, just weeks before his 94th birthday, to talk about the magic of Barry's new song, Once Before I Go. Here, Jim and Clive talk about some pretty famous songs that Clive knew right away were going to be smash hits.
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1: In March, we talked with maybe the last living giant in the record industry, Clive Davis, just weeks before turning 94 years old. Today, we bring you more of that conversation, including this clip, where Clive talks about why he knew Barry Manilow would become a superstar.
2: When you found Barry, what did you think right away?
3: This is a very strong performer with really a gift of relating to the audience. His act opening for Dionne Warwick was terrific. I didn't know that he considered himself as totally a songwriter.

0: And I always felt, the need of Popheads that I could help find songs for him. So that was a rude awakening after I met him. He feels he's primarily a songwriter.
1: Not a performer?
0: No.
1: What a career as a performer. I mean, it's unparalleled, really.
0: And he's in the Songwriters Hall of Fame, to give him credit.
1: Yes.
0: So the songs that I've given him, he's bright enough to say, look, I don't hear it on the first list, but it could take a month, sometimes six, as in the case of I write the song, for him to brilliantly come up with the arrangement that was lurking in my head when I advocated recording the song.
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1: Today we are celebrating the life and career of Clive Davis, who passed this week and will be memorialized on Monday in New York City. Clive was a monster in the record industry, a sterling 66-year career that ended with his passing last Monday. Not every artist and executive like Clive meets gets offered a record deal. Some of these artists end up having great careers elsewhere. In this part of his chat with Jim, Clive reveals whether or not he ever passed on a future star.
2: Because of your amazing talent at discovering the star quality, the music, everything that you do when you find a superstar, was there one someone else saw that you just didn't feel was there and then they ended up doing something in their career?
3: Well, when I auditioned John Mellencamp, he was not ready. I didn't know he wasn't ready. He was very close to Springsteen. And so I passed. And he always is at the top of the list of great artists that I passed on. But just a few years ago, when we had dinner, he relieved my anxiety because he said I had only started writing songs for myself a few weeks before I met you. And I certainly was not who I became. There was no Jack and Diane meeting song when I was first starting out. And I met you at that time, so do not feel bad. You didn't pass on the artist I became. I didn't have it that way then.
1: Clive Davis, born April 4th, 1932, died June 22nd, 2026, leaving an unmatched legacy in music behind. Now, the last song Clive and his longtime friend Barry Manilow gave to the world earlier this year. And it's a song that seems fit as a farewell from a giant. This is Once Before I Go from Barry Manilow on The Jim Brickman Show.

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1: How often are you using AI?
2: A little too often. I think this is happening to a lot of people.
1: Tell me why you think it's too often.
2: Because it's quick answers to something that you want to know, like talking to an expert person.
1: Yeah.
2: So, you know, you have a stomach ache. You want to try to find somebody's phone number, the best restaurants within 10. And I know Google does that too, but
1: right,
2: a recipe, a, you know, just everything.
1: Yeah, it's,
2: I'm not doing quantum physics on it.
1: But you could. So much of it is tied into all the knowledge that humans have accumulated over the course of our history, that it's just right at your fingertips. Some of the things that it helps you do is in speeding up your process of research that would have taken so much time. And then you, not only do you have the knowledge, but they, but it, it, I call it they like it's a person, which
2: it feels,
1: it feels that way.
2: Yeah.
1: It confuses you that way.
2: Yes. Which is,
1: it gives you a comprehensive answer and it explains how it got to its answer. And it'll even go in depth as to like the fundamentals of how it got in. I'll give you an example that kind of blew me away that hopefully doesn't bore everybody to death. That's usually the trap.
2: Well, if that's
1: the
2: precursor, then yeah, it probably will.
1: No, it will. I think you can extrapolate its use based on my single use thing when we come back. I swear it won't be boring.
0: It's the Jim Brickman Show.
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1: You made a really good point about AI. And, you know, yes, it's a shortcut, but once it explains the question you have for it, you learn.
2: Yeah.
1: So in many ways, it's not just a lazy trick. It's a way to learn information quickly.
2: Yeah.
1: That you can use and store
2: immediately. So the use that I found for this. So, you know, I've been showing you videos that you're fully uninterested in of me drag racing my car at a sanctioned drag strip doing all the things. Now, I'm not going to bore you all with all the details, but there's a lot of strategy that goes into how you race. I was getting confused by why is my car doing this? And I thought, well, it's the computer in the car that's making all these decisions. So what better thing to do about questions about a computer than ask a computer? So in the amount of detail that it gave me and the strategy that I have now, I am going to, before every run, consult this with certain things and see how much it helps me run. But I think you can use that in everyday things.
1: Yeah, and millions of questions that pertain to something you care about.
2: Especially in a way where variables are constantly changing. And it has information that it can get to quicker than you can find, which is amazing.
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1: We could always use a little distraction, right? Well, check out Jim Brickman Music on Facebook. 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That's at Jim Brickman Music on Facebook.
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0: It's the Jim Brickman Show.
1: I find it interesting that the way you were saying you use AI and the way I use it are different. You seem to use it for hobbies, for fun, for pictures, for videos, for everything like that. None of that would occur to me. Like, yeah. I know it can. Mm-hmm. I would have to ask you how to do that, because the things like the pictures and everything, I don't have a fancy AI. I just use Google. But
2: you know what? When you said hobbies, when we were talking about racing, I actually felt offended for a minute.
1: Because, I knew you were going to because you take it very seriously.
2: But it's true. It is a hobby, but there's so much science and all these calculations involved.
1: I would say it's not so much that I think it's a hobby as much as when I think about what I use it for, mm-hmm. it seems more, and not intellectual. I don't mean that
2: it's definitely intellectual the way I use it. I'll guarantee that. But
1: I don't mean it like that.
2: You mean it. You use it for productivity.
1: Productivity.
2: Which I do as well. But I think talking about that is actually what's boring. Because I'll tell you how I use it. Is I love spreadsheets. And if I know a spreadsheet will do a certain thing, I will say to AI, hi, I have in this column A, this thing. And I want to compare it to column B and then return this at this percentage to this.
1: Yeah, that's not as much fun as
2: exactly,
1: car racing.
2: But it will give me the formula.
0: It's the Jim Brickman Show.
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1: So we're talking about AI and how we use it. Jim was saying that I use it for only frivolous fun stuff.
2: While he uses frivolous.
1: For real productivity. But have you noticed when you talk to AI and you start to ask it questions about things that you're doing and you tell it how you're thinking and kind of you're asking for validation, how lovely it is to you. You're spot on with it, with your assessment.
2: Thanks for catching that. Yes. My bad or uh-huh. whatever it is. Yeah.
1: You're really paying close attention. I didn't even notice that.
2: I know everybody knows this, but it's just so fascinating. You know, well, since you worked out Wednesday, I'm like, that was a conversation from
1: crazy
2: days ago.
1: Yes. My wife, Angelina, can't stand that I have conversations with Alexa because...
2: it doesn't work for me. Yeah. Maybe I don't have the upgraded one.
1: I'll have conversations with it, and it's based on me asking questions, and it flatters me the way all the other AIs do. But
2: I don't like the editorial.
1: Neither does my wife. It's just like, can you just put the asparagus on the shopping list and not editorialize?
2: Yeah. That's a good choice, Robert. It's good to have greens in your diet.
1: Ooh, putting all those dense nutrients on your shopping list now. Asparagus is there.
2: Oh,
1: so. The thing is Alexa knows the difference between my voice and Angelina's voice. So we've told it, do not editorialize to Angelina. And for the most part, if I put something on the shopping list, she'll want to have a chat with me. And she just kind of does it and shuts up with my wife.
0: It's the Jim Brickman Show.
3: They say the holy water's watered down. And this town's lost its faith. Our colors will fade eventually. So if our time is running out, day after day, we'll make the mundane a masterpiece. Oh my, my, oh my, my love. I take one look at you, you're taking me out.

0: Jim Brickman Show.
1: It's so interesting when you have a philosophy about something like AI. You know, that's cheating. That's, you know, I want to think for myself, stuff like that. And I can't believe people do that. And then you do it all the time. Mm-hmm. It's like almost like you're sneaking. I'm not going to tell anybody that I'm using it for all these things. And that's what everybody is doing now.
2: Look at it this way. You have in your pocket a librarian that knows exactly what part of the Dewey Decimal System to go to, pull that particular book, pull that particular page, and open it for you so you can get the information, exactly the information that you want.
1: Time efficiency.
2: Yeah.
1: Like major.
2: That's the way I look at it. Is we think about it in terms of, you know, evil robots, but it really all it is it is the fastest reference guide that we've ever had as humanity to go find information that's existed for a long time in some cases and a short time for some cases and deliver to you specifically what you need when you need it. And I think that it's been developed and we infer this intelligence with it. It's been programmed to talk to us this way.
1: Yes.
2: By programmers to sound comfortable to us. So that way we interact with it. It's got to be like that reward our subconscious that this is comfortable. It's fast. So that way we continue using it. Because, of course, every time you use it, it does, in fact, make somebody money. Which I have a thought about that when we come back. Because, of course, I do.
0: It's the Jim Brickman Show.
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1: I've noticed when you ask AI something personal, like that matters to you that you wouldn't necessarily talk to someone else about, like, you know, why do I weigh 155 pounds? I do everything right. I do, you know, that kind of thing where you're not, you don't feel like you're being judged.
2: Yeah.
1: But what they do, as everybody knows now, you know, the validation comes back. You know, you're doing great. Just keep up the weight training. You know, that kind of thing.
2: Mm-hmm.
1: And then it'll say, now stop worrying about this and go back to visiting your mom in the hospital or something like that.
2: Because it remembers if you, anything you talk to it about, depending on the platform, will remember and be able to reference, which is actually, I think it's great because sometimes I'll remember some conversation I had or something I asked AI a long time ago. Now I have another relevant thought or there's something attached to that, then now I don't have to explain to AI everything leading up to. I can just pick up where I left off, ask another question, and it remembers where we've already gone, so that way we're not rehashing things and making it quick, fast, and efficient. But I will tell you the biggest problem that I've found with AI, and I know so has everybody else, and I don't know what to do about it. It's worth talking about to understand another way that AI is affecting our everyday lives.
0: It's the Jim Brickman Show.

0: from you. Let us know if there's a song you want us to play or somebody you want us to interview. We'll do it. JimBrickman.com.
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0: Jim Brickman Show.
1: So the biggest problem with AI.
2: Oh, you know the biggest problem?
1: How it affects me personally? Oh. Absolutely. And maybe, well, you don't know because somebody else pays all your bills.
2: Is it expensive?
1: The electric bill is outrageous.
2: Really?
1: Absolutely.
2: Well, yes, for your computer?
1: No. For everything. Our electric rates have skyrocketed in the past couple of years. Do you know why? Data centers. AI is a resource electricity hog.
2: Interesting.
1: And as you know, supply and demand affects price. And
2: what is a data center?
1: A data center is basically a warehouse full of computers that are running 24/7, making all these calculations, finding all these things, so that way every time we pick up our phone, all that data has to come from somewhere. It comes from a data center.
2: But the feed, I know, okay, this is not my talent.
1: Yeah.
2: Silicon Valley, I would be, you know, destitute if I lived there because I know nothing. But who feeds it what, and how does it get to the data center?
1: Well, it's all connected, but the more demand there is for AI, the more data centers need to be built and online in order to supply that information quickly. Because there's only so much bandwidth that it can handle. So there are data centers popping up all over, even in our state, there are tons now. Their demand for electricity is just, it's killing me. So
2: how do you know it's that?
1: Do you read the news?
0: It's the Jim Brickman Show.
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1: We are headed to Nashville for a really exciting weekend. 4th of July weekend.
2: That's right.
1: I don't know if a lot of you know, but I have a lot of patriotic music and certain songs that just have that lean patriotic. So we are going to be doing a very big show at the Franklin Theater. If you are listening in Nashville right now, please come along. We always have a really good time. It is a matinee, 3 o'clock on Friday, the 3rd.
2: Oh, that's great. So you can go see the show in the afternoon. Most people probably aren't working. Go see the show, and then that opens up your evening to go see fireworks, go to, you know, 4th of July parties. Yeah, that's perfect. What a great idea.
1: It's a great idea, and it is, you know, it's interesting about the holiday. So I found out that when a national holiday is on a Saturday, Friday is the day that you celebrate and don't take off. I mean, I think some people would take the Monday, but if you think about it, wait, if the holiday is Saturday.
2: Take Friday.
1: Take Friday off.
2: Yeah.
1: So I think that that's most likely. I know it sounds kind of odd, like it did to me, but then when I thought about it, I was like, yeah.
2: Of course
1: that's working that day?
2: Nobody.
1: No.
2: Nobody.
1: So bring your burgers, tailgate. Yeah. No, you can't tailgate at this.
2: I mean, I know you probably can't. Parking behind the theater is, that's where you tailgate, is tight, and that's just for people who are, you know.
1: But get some lunch, get some dinner. Franklin is a charming, charming town, right?
2: Charming.
1: Nashville. So if you're listening on Mix 92.9, you know that I'm playing there. But if you're not, come to Nashville for 4th of July weekend.
2: Maybe you're already headed there.
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1: It's fun to look back, so we're opening up the archives. 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
3: 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This is the Brickmanizer. And this is where one of you out there challenges Jim to play a song that is not a solo romantic piano ballad. And then Jim puts it through the mysticism of the Brickmanizer, and out it comes as a solo romantic piano ballad. 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
2: Oh.
3: King of Pop.
2: Da, da, da, da, da. 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
3: 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When we return in the Brickmanizer.
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4: So, that request came from Sunny 92.3 in Chattanooga.
2: Jenny.
4: It is a good one. I'm excited for this one.
3: Me
4: so
3: too.
4: Let's do it. Let's wrap it up and throw it into the
5: Brickmanizer.

0: not sure about that
1: this
0: melody.
1: This is why people say you talk too much during the songs.
0: Are you saying that it's not what it should be?
2: No, I sang the wrong lyrics.
1: Bob is just messing up over here.
2: I sang Eat It by Weird Al. Meanwhile, this is beautiful.
1: Yes. I mean,
0: fancy at the end.
1: Fancy.
2: That's where it's at.
0: That was good. That wasn't as challenging as I thought it was going to be.
2: But it's but what a lovely melody and
0: when you break it down, most of these are.
2: Yeah. As long as it's not Gaudier or Stevie Nicks.
0: Yes.
1: Right. There's a lot.
0: Yes.
1: Jim has many opinions.
0: Alicia Keys. Okay. And right. if you have a request, it's not one of those artists. Please. And let us know on our Facebook page and or the website, email, however you want to get a hold of us.
2: It's actually more entertaining for Hannah or I if it is one of those artists. So make sure.
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such a fussy young man. Don't want no Captain Crunch, don't want no Raisin Bran. Just eat it. I sang Weird Al by mistake. That's what happened.

0: Thank you for being with us this weekend on the Jim Brickman Show. We always love having you around, and we always appreciate having you around. And taking a little time to take a couple breaths and maybe not think about all the craziness that's going on in your life or maybe in the world. Some other things to calm and soothe: new music from Jim Brickman is coming out this summer. 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
16: A better life with Dr. Sanjay Gupta.
17: For decades, the prevailing wisdom for someone who's had a heart attack has been to put them on beta blockers for the rest of their life. But new research suggests that might not be necessary, and that the benefits of these medications probably taper off after a year or two. On the whole, and for the average person, beta blockers are very safe and very effective. But, as with any medication, they can come with a cost. A financial one, and also potential side effects. We're talking about things like fatigue, dizziness, dry mouth, dry eyes. I want to be clear when I say that you absolutely should talk to your doctor before starting or stopping any medication. Point is, if you're years out from a heart attack and you're in otherwise good health, you might want to ask your doctor about discontinuing beta blockers. You want to, of course, keep up a healthy lifestyle, diet, exercise, and sleep. I'm Dr. Sanjay Gupta, helping you live a better life.

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5: A better life with Dr. Sanjay Gupta.
6: Osteoporosis affects millions of people in the United States and around the world. It's a disease that basically causes someone's bones to become weak, brittle, and porous, which can increase their risk of fractures. Now, the good news here is there are things you can do other than, or in addition to, taking medications to prevent fractures before it's too late. One is to up your intake of calcium and vitamin D. You also want to eat more protein. One functional medicine dietitian told us that that helps build muscle, and if you're building muscle strength, then you are also building bone strength. You want to be mindful of your workouts. The best ways to build bone density, one therapist told us, are going to be resistance exercises like lifting weights, and also exercises that make your bones take a bit of an impact, such as jumping or even running, just loading the bones a little bit more. I'm Dr. Sanjay Gupta, helping you live a better life.
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8: You know, summer is a great time to re-examine how much time your kids are spending on social media, along with what they are seeing and who they are engaging with. Ask them how the posts in their feed make them feel. These apps are built to be addictive, so kids, all of us in fact, will keep coming back for more, even when we are made to feel worse. It's bizarre. You might need to help your son or daughter reset their algorithm by unfollowing certain accounts and following or interacting with more positive ones. They might need suggestions of other healthier things to do, or to see you leading the way by example and putting your own phone away. In the run-up to bedtime, everyone's phone should go away, no questions asked. And if you need some help, sort of, I guess, resetting expectations, try engaging parents of your kids' friends for a more coordinated effort. I'm Dr. Sanjay Gupta, helping you live a better life.
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6: Few people now have asked me about a TikTok trend that they've come across. It's called 75 Hard. The challenge was created by entrepreneur and author Andy Frisella, who calls it a, quote, transformative mental toughness program and an Ironman for your brain. So here's what it entails. Eat a structured diet with no alcohol, drink a gallon of water, read 10 pages of nonfiction, take a progress photo, and complete two 45-minute workouts, one of them outdoors, every day, for 75 days. Quite a challenge. We asked CNN fitness contributor Dana Santis about this, who reminded us that sustainable fitness isn't about punishment or proving discipline through extremes. It's about building habits that integrate into your lifestyle in a way that feels supportive and repeatable. If you ask me, that's going to be the key to long-term success. I'm Dr. Sanjay Gupta, helping you live a better life.
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